All right, then. Well, woven through the keyboard virtuosity of Oscar Peterson, you may have recognized some, chordal and melodic components of the song Blue Moon. Yes, indeed. Well, that's what happens when you let a bona fide jazz piano virtuoso like Oscar Peterson have some fun with an old pop music standard. And a standard indeed it is, close to 900 commercial recordings of the song since it first appeared on the American music scene in the early 1930s. Oscar Peterson recorded the song a number of times. That particular one was made in 1980. And I'll tell you a little bit about the curious history of the song here in just a moment. I'm Craig Faulkner. Greetings and welcome to another edition of American Rhythm, the Gourmet Oldie Show. It will be an entertaining, informative, and eclectic excursion, as usual, back into the early formative years of American popular music. So on this occasion, when we have the full moon coinciding with one of the definitions of a blue moon, of which there are a few, I thought that it would be appropriate to make Blue Moon our song of the week. I'm going to play a few versions of the song, along with various other groupings of tunes that have some form of thematic correlation with it. So the song has a curious history. It was written by Richard Rodgers, and he wrote the melody, and Lawrence Hart was the lyricist. And they were contracted to Metro-Goldwyn-Mayer in 1933 to write songs for a movie called Hollywood Party. Now, in one scene, Jean Harlow, who was a popular actress of the day, would sing a song expressing her wish to become a movie star. Rodgers and Hart, therefore, named the song Prayer. Okay? Well, Jean Harlow ended up being cut from the movie, and the song never got recorded. But it seems the studio liked the Richard Rodgers melodies, so they asked Lawrence Hart for a new set of lyrics to be used in another film called Manhattan Melodrama. And that version was given the title It's Just That Kind of Play. But it too got cut from the film. Well, the MGM studio then asked Lawrence Hart for a third set of lyrics with the title The Bad in Every Man. Yes, a woman named Shirley Ross sang it in the movie, and it was the first time that folks heard the song that would become popularly known as Blue Moon. Listen to the melody and check out the movie soundtrack.

All right, the bat in every man. Shirley Ross from the soundtrack to the 1934 movie Manhattan Melodrama. No doubt you caught the familiar Blue Moon melody in there. So the head of the MGM publishing subsidiary was a fellow named Jack Robbins, and he knew that melody had commercial potential, but he wanted the lyrics to be, more catchy and romantic. So he prevailed upon Lawrence Hart to write yet a fourth set of lyrics. Yeah, Hart didn't want to do it, but he was pressured into it. And that rendering was licensed to a radio program of the time called Hollywood Hotel, which made it the theme song of the show. And the first recording of Blue Moon, as we've come to know it, was made by the Ted Fiorito Orchestra on October 19th in 1934. I'm going to start with that and then package it here with the original versions of a couple of other well-known Blue Moon songs. So here we go.

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I heard somebody whisper, "Please adore me," and when I looked,

0: Goodbye.
1: All right, Blue Moon of Kentucky. Certainly one of the classic songs of country music. As Bill Monroe and his Bluegrass Boys, which included Lester Flatt and Earl Scruggs, by the way, on that recording. It was made September 16th in 1946. And the one in the middle was When My Blue Moon Turns to Gold Again. And that was Wiley Walker and Gene Sullivan. The original recording of that old country standard. Done March 9th in 1941. And we started with Blue Moon, Ted Fiorito and his orchestra. Fellow named Muzzy Marcellino sang the tune. The recording was made October 19th in 1934. I'm Craig Faulkner, and you're listening to American Rhythm, the Gourmet Oldies Show. So we are going to revisit those three songs that I just played for you here in just a bit. But one quick additional historical note on Blue Moon of Kentucky. Bill Monroe is widely regarded to have based his song on a 1932 recording by Jimmy Rogers called Roll Along, Kentucky Moon. Check it out.

Okay, the title is Roll Along Kentucky Moon. That's it, Jimmie Rodgers. They called him the Singing Brakeman, also popularly regarded as the father of country music. That recording was made February 2nd in 1932 and is widely thought to be Bill Monroe's inspiration for Blue Moon of Kentucky. This is American Rhythm, the Gourmet Oldies Show, 30-second timeout, and I'll be right back.

Okay, we're back. I'm Craig Faulkner, and you are tuned into American Rhythm, the Gourmet Oldie Show. So up next, I've got a big old stack of moon songs here for you in quite a variety of styles. And they all have a thematic thread running through them. See if you can figure out what it is. We're going to start in 1956 with a woman named Clara Ann Fowler, later to become popularly known as Patti Page. Yeah, that's right. The title of the song is Allegheny Moon.

You've heard that one before. Fly Me to the Moon, Frank Sinatra, singing with the Count Basie Orchestra there, and their iconic version of a song that's been recorded over 1,100 times since it came out in 1954. The Sinatra rendering was done June 9th in 1964. Before that was Carolina Moon. That was Jim Reeves, his December 1963 rendering of a song originally recorded back in 1928. And before that was Moon River, Andy Williams, his very fine rendering of the Johnny Mercer, Henry Mancini classic American song, recording made January 4th in 1962. And before that was Blue Moon by the Marcells. That's the version of the song that most folks are familiar with. Recording made February 15th in 1961. They reportedly cobbled that arrangement together kind of in a hurry at the end of a recording session. Became the number one record everywhere in America later in the spring. And before that was Dance by the Light of the Moon, the Olympics. They recorded that song in November of 1960. It's kind of at the, it's a tail-end adaptation of a string of songs that originated in 19th century minstrelsy under various titles. We won't go into those details again right here. And before that was There's a New Moon Over My Shoulder, and that was Jimmy Davis, old country singer and two-time governor of Louisiana, his 1959 remake of a tune he originally recorded in 1944. And the third one was There's a Moon Out Tonight, the Capris, a group of 15, 16-year-old guys from Queens. Originally recorded in the fall of 1958, but it didn't become popular until 1960. And the second one was Look at That Moon, Carl Perkins. He wrote and recorded that in December of 1957. And we started with Allegheny Moon, Patti Page, number two record in America in the summer of 1956. So they're all moon songs in a variety of styles, and I played them in order from consecutive years, beginning in 1956 and ending in 1964. I bet some of you spotted that. I'm Craig Faulkner, and this is American Rhythm, the Gourmet Oldie Show. So up next, I'm going to play you later versions of those three Blue Moon songs I said I'd get back to. Now, the first two in this group are, yeah, how should we say it? Very much part of the origin lore of rock and roll. Now, those of you who know the story will bear with a brief repeat for the sake of those who may not. It was July of 1954, and this unknown, aspiring 19-year-old singer and guitar player who drove a delivery truck for a living. He got a chance to rehearse and, you know, experiment a little bit at the Memphis Recording Service with the guitar and bass players in a country and western band called the Starlight Wranglers. And I'm going to play you a couple of seldom heard outtakes from those now historically significant recording sessions. And the third Blue Moon song will be one that this same young fella recorded a couple of years later, by which time he had become the most famous man in America. And I think you'll know who this is.

Okay, we started with Blue Moon of Kentucky, an early outtake when they were experimenting with Bill Monroe's song, and you could hear the voice of Sam Phillips. Right at the end there, acknowledging that Elvis Presley, Scotty Moore, and Bill Black had really stumbled onto something good. That was from July 5th of 1954. And the one in the middle was Blue Moon, an alternate take on the Rodgers and Hart classic. Little studio pauses in there. Thought you'd like to hear that. That was Elvis, recording on August 19th in 1954. And the last one was When My Blue Moon Turns to Gold Again. And that recording was made for RCA on September 2nd in 1956. Elvis, Scotty, and Bill. DJ Fontana was in there now on the drums. Vocal accompaniment by the Jordanaires. The classic lineup from the early days. You know, it wasn't a big seller at the time, but a lot of folks think that that is one of Elvis Presley's best recordings ever. This is American Rhythm, the Gourmet Oldie Show. We got to take a little top of the hour break here, but I'll be back in a few minutes.

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The title is Once in a Blue Moon. Mm-hmm. And that is Nat Cole playing the piano. It is a Burt Bacharach variation on a classical piece by the 19th century Russian composer Anton Rubinstein. Yet another instance of a popular music adaptation of a piece of classical music. Fairly common thing. Recording was made July 18th, 1952. I'm Craig Faulkner, and you are tuned into American Rhythm, the Gourmet Oldies Show. This week, perhaps understandably, I've taken the song Blue Moon as the central thematic thread of the program, and I'm playing various groupings of songs that suggested themselves to be a corollary thereto. So last hour, I played a bunch of moon songs, and I'm going to start this hour with some blue songs. Yeah, you know, blue this and blue that. There's at least a zillion of them, but I've kind of stuck to adjectives and kept it simple and picked out a good number of familiar tunes. So these first three, maybe not so much, at least the versions, they're real period pieces. Each is from a scratchy old 78 RPM record. And they're all from one particular year. Why don't you see if you can guess it? Now, this first song here was written by Irving Berlin. And it's actually a very well-known song. It's been recorded about 700 times. And there were about two dozen or so in the very first year of its popularity. Very popular song when it first came out. And this version I'm going to play was the most popular. On the record label, it says it's by the Knickerbockers, okay, which was one of the aliases for a very popular band leader of the day named Ben Selvin. It is an American standard for sure. The title is Blue Skies.

Yeah, that's old-fashioned stuff, huh? All right, that last one is titled Blue Eyes, and that is the North Carolina Ramblers. A fellow named Roy Harvey sang the tune. The melody is based on a tune called The Prisoner's Song that was made popular by Vernon Dalhart in 1924. And the lyric in there, I'm thinking tonight of my blue eyes, was in turn made into a song under that title a few years later by A.P. Carter that the Carter family would record and make famous. And the one in the middle was Blue River. That was Sophie Tucker. She's accompanied by Ted Shapiro at the piano, her longtime accompanist and music director. Blue River was an offered and recorded tune back in that time. Sophie Tucker was one of the most popular and controversial entertainers back then, as you may have heard. And we started with Blue Skies, the Ben Selvin Orchestra. A fellow named Charles Raley sang the tune. So on the Columbia record label, it says it's the Knickerbockers, one of Ben Selvin's many pseudonyms. And that was the number one record in America in the spring of 1927. Yeah, and that's the year that all three of those songs were popular, with sound and musical styles very characteristic of that era. This is American Rhythm, the Gourmet Oldie Show. I'm Craig Faulkner. So let's play a few more Blue This and Blue That songs of somewhat more recent vintage. We'll start in 1946 with a fellow who'd been making music since the 1920s and had actually just joined the Grand Ole Opry. Bradley Kincaid wrote many songs and also performed lots of old-time tunes like this one.

All right, Frank Sinatra, of course, you recognize his voice, his version of Blue Moon. You know, he first started singing that song back in 1940 when he was with Tommy Dorsey, and it was one that you hear him sing on live on the radio over the years, but as far as I know, that recording that I just played was the only official studio recording of Blue Moon that Sinatra ever made. It was done with the Nelson Riddle Orchestra in Los Angeles on September 1st in 1960. And before that was Blue Suede Shoes, another one you recognize, Carl Perkins, of course. And those of you who know the tune probably recognize some subtle variations from the familiar rendering. And that indeed was a seldom heard alternate take that I played for you. It was recorded in December of 1955. And in the middle was Blue Monday, and that was Smiley Lewis, the original recording of that song. It was written by Dave Bartholomew and made widely popular by Fats Domino, who played piano on that recording that I played, by the way. It was done December 14th in 1953. And the second one was Blue Velvet, and that was Tony Bennett singing with the Percy Faith Orchestra, and that is the original recording of a familiar and much-loved song. It was done July 17th in 1951. And we started with the Blue Tail Fly, sometimes known as Jimmy Crack Corn. Bradley Kincaid, a song that evidently first became popular in minstrelsy back in the 1840s. The sheet music was published in 1846 by one F.D. Benteen, although no one knows exactly where and when it first originated. Probably we never will, although the milieu is pretty self-evident, I would think. This is American Rhythm, the Gourmet Oldie Show. Quick 30-second timeout, and then I'll be right back.

I'm Craig Faulkner, and you are tuned into American Rhythm, the Gourmet Oldies Show. So here's a couple more blues songs by a fella who had one of the most uniquely beautiful singing voices ever and was universally revered by other singers. I've read so many quotes. You know, one example, Dolly Parton said that he had the most emotionally moving voice that she had ever heard. Yeah, those kind of platitudes just go on and on. So let's listen to a couple of songs from Roy Orbison. Here we go.

All right, the first one was Blue Angel. It's from the fall of 1960. And that second one there was Blue Bayou from the fall of 1963. Both of those sung by Roy Orbison, who Elvis Presley said was the greatest singer in the world. Yeah. You know, they were good friends, and Elvis's respect for Roy was so great that he, in spite of requests, he refused to ever record any of Roy's songs. He felt they just simply couldn't be improved on. This is American Rhythm, the Gourmet Oldies Show. I'm Craig Faulkner. So we've made Blue Moon our song of the week, and I've played you a few versions of it, along with other groups of songs that have some thematic commonality with it. And up next, I got a few more of those for you. See if you can think what these next songs have in common with Blue Moon. Now, there's a good story around this first one. It was July of 1976, and Queen Elizabeth was here in America on an official state visit to be part of the American Bicentennial Celebration. Yes, and of course, elegance, formality, and decorum were at the highest level. So, President Gerald Ford asked Queen Elizabeth if she would care to dance. And as they walked out onto the floor, the U.S. Marine Band swung into this next song. When Gerald Ford recognized what song it was, he was horrified and terribly embarrassed. But Queen Elizabeth, with her well-known dignity and wry sense of humor fully intact, found the situation to be absolutely hilarious. It was one of her favorite little stories to tell. And as you listen to the song, you can almost picture it. Once again, here's Frank Sinatra.

Ah, she's so good. Ella Fitzgerald, My Funny Valentine. She's singing with the Buddy Brigman Orchestra in August of 1956. And right before was Where or When, and that was Peggy Lee. Nice version of that song, isn't it? Played with the Benny Goodman Trio, recorded in December of 41. And the one in the middle, there's A Small Hotel. That was Helen Ward with the Benny Goodman Full Orchestra from June of 36. And the second one was Spring Is Here, Nat Cole from Fall of 62. And we started with The Lady Is a Tramp, Frank Sinatra with the Nelson Riddle Orchestra from November of 1956. So what do all those songs have in common with Blue Moon? Well, along with many, many more, they were all written by Richard Rodgers and Lawrence Hart. That's right. One of the iconic songwriting partnerships in American vernacular music. And that's about all we got time for. American Rhythm comes to you through Jefferson Public Radio on the campus of Southern Oregon University in Ashland. I'm Craig Faulkner. Thanks for stopping by, and we'll get together again next week.

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That's a band called The Vibrans with The Breeze and I, starting this round of the Retro Cocktail Hour. This was a band that only made a couple of records, both 45s, in the early 1960s. Welcome to the Retro Cocktail Hour, where the music is all the time shaken, not stirred. I'm Daryl Brogdon, and you are now at the Underground Martini Bunker, the best place to be for the sounds of space-age pop and incredibly strange music. Coming up, there's Latin in the Horn on an album by Al Hirt and Lalo Schifrin. We'll hear the new exotic sounds of S-Wow, Vibezotica, and Holly Amber Church from the movie The Dawn of Tiki. Also, 101 Strings Go Latin, the Anita Kerr Quartet digs Mancini. And who doesn't? And we'll get another lesson in how to talk hip. Remember, there is no I in party, which is exactly why we always bring a crowd and zero responsibility. On the Retro Cocktail Hour,

Les Baxter and his orchestra with Carnival Merengue. It's from the album Jungle Jazz, 1959. And right here on the Retro Cocktail Hour. When this album came out, Billboard magazine said it would be a favorite of buffs and bugs. The bugs, I guess, are hi-fi bugs. Otherwise, you got a serious problem in your listening room. I'm Daryl Brogdon. Thank you for being here at the Underground Martini Bunker for another session of the Retro Cocktail Hour. Still to come, Martin Denny from the album Forbidden Island. Next, it's Don Tosti and his orchestra. He was an L.A. bass player who grew up in the Boyle Heights neighborhood, where among his pals were pianist Eddie Cano and singer Ray Vasquez. Don Tosti didn't record a lot as a leader, although he had a big hit in the late 40s with Pachuco Boogie, the first Latin tune to sell a million records. Here's Don with Black Satin.

That's Perez Prado and his orchestra, Jazz Me Blues, a tune that goes all the way back to the 1920s. In fact, it was first recorded in 1920. The Prado version came along as a single in 1953. Up ahead, the Retro Cocktail Hour continues with The Sound of Tiki by the band known as S-Wow, plus Holly Amber Church, and music from the movie The Dawn of Tiki. Now it's back to 1966 for the album Latin in the Horn by Al Hurt. I was never a huge Al Hurt fan, but this album, done with arranger and conductor Lalo Schifrin, is pretty fine. Schifrin's arrangements are sophisticated and fun, and Al Hurt's trumpet is wisely restrained. Here's Taboo on the Retro Cocktail Hour.

There's a new one by the band called S-Wow. They're from Canada, and apparently S-Wow means sometimes we only worry. Their music has a strong space-age pop influence. We just heard Bronze Talisman from the album Sound of Tiki. Before that, on the Retro Cocktail Hour, That Old Black Magic, done by Harold Nicholas. He was one half of the legendary dance team, the Nicholas Brothers, and at some point in his career, he moved to Europe and worked as a singer. He's accompanied here by the Jimmy Walter Orchestra for a record made in 1959. And we heard the exotic sounds of Martin Denny on Les Baxter's Sim Sim. It's on the album Forbidden Island. It's the Retro Cocktail Hour with music from the Dawn of Tiki coming up. But right now, here's another obscure tune, this one by the Luna Brothers Trio. I don't know much about the brothers. They seem to have made three singles in the early 60s and then vanished from the face of the earth. It's called Mozambique.

The Retro Cocktail Hour with Holly Amber Church and the Hilo High Flyers with music from the movie The Dawn of Tiki. That's Rum Rhapsody. The Dawn of Tiki is a documentary about Don Beach, the guy who founded Don the Beachcombers and kind of started us all on the road to tiki culture. You're with me, Daryl Brogdon, and this is the Retro Cocktail Hour on the air from right here at the Underground Martini Bunker. In this half hour, we'll hear from 101 Strings, the Anita Kerr Quartet's splendid album, We Dig Mancini, plus Buddy Collette and the Swingin' Shepherds. The Retro Cocktail Hour is right here every week at this same time on stations like KZUM, Salem, Oregon, WQLN, Erie, Pennsylvania, and on Four Corners Public Radio, serving listeners in Colorado, New Mexico, Utah, in Arizona. 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

0: That's a band called Vibezotica. They're from Raleigh, North Carolina, and their newest album is called Backyard Luau, which you can find at bandcamp.com. And from that album, we heard Hideaway. Well, you're at a sort of hideaway called the Underground Martini Bunker, safely below ground and safe from negative waves.
1: There you go, more negative waves.
0: Thank you so much for joining us. I'm Daryl Brogdon, and in this half hour, we'll hear Buddy Collette and the Swingin' Shepherds, the M Squad Hollywood Soundtrack Quintet, and Ed Kooky Burns from 77 Sunset Strip. That is all ahead, so please keep it right here on the Retro Cocktail Hour. Now, here's one by 101 Strings. This was originally on the album Fire and Romance of South America. It's a tune composed by Monty Kelly. He wrote a lot of stuff for 101 Strings. This is Encanto del Caribe.

0: we've been talking about cool and its ramifications and how it applies to the hip scene. But maybe you could give us some examples now of the opposite of cool, uncool. Just exactly what is uncool?
1: Yeah, we have some thoughts on that. It's uncool to claim you used to room with Bird or that you have Bird's axe. You know, it's even less cool to ask, who is Bird? It's uncool to nod on the street corner waiting for the light to change. And it's uncool to let anybody know your uncle is a registered pharmacist, uncool for the whole family. You know, it's uncool to buddy with a known fink. It's uncool to ask, where'd you get it? It's disastrously uncool to let friends use your pad as a forwarding address for packages from Mexico. You know, and it's uncool to ask, where'd you get it? And it is uncool to wear shades after sunset, you know, unless you should be wearing shades after sunset. You know, in which case it is uncool to take them off.

0: Hello, baby.
1: Jimmy?
0: No, man, not Jim. This is him. Big D, little A, double D, O, O. Big Daddy-O.
1: Charlie?
0: Help! This is the man. I had to pipe in on your wavelength because I'm shook. Like, I don't want to swing without you, baby. Like holy mackerel, kingfish.
1: And?
0: Be hip, baby, I'm jelly. Like I've had big eyes for you since we bopped at the hop. I mean, I get sounds when I think of you. Like sky-fi, oom-dooby-doo.
1: Sit.
0: Like no, baby. This is your love burger from the other AM. Man, it was a wig. So far out, like I'm still orbiting. Shazam.
1: Irwin?
0: No noise like that. Let me straighten you. The drive-in movie. On the backseat of my motorcycle. Wow, Chapiga. I mean, I thought you were driving. Cool, cool, cool.
1: Tony.
0: Baby, let me clue you. Like, you're my leader. Let's do a double gig. I know a crazy coffee pad where we can lose the word. This hut has a combo so far out, it's in.
1: You want to take me to an espresso place?
0: Put on your face and let's join the race. Don't bug me, I'm nutty. Like I love you. Dig?
1: I guess it's all right, but who is this?
0: Marcia, don't you know me? I'm your groove.
1: Marcia? But this isn't Marcia.
0: Is this Sunset 77777?
1: No, this is National 92600.
0: Uh-oh. Well, don't bug me with details, baby. It's my last dime. Just clue me where you live. This is me, Kooky.
1: Wow, crazy, huh?
2: The Retro Cocktail Hour. And that's Ed Burns, better known as Kooky, on TV's 77 Sunset Strip in the late 50s, with Like I Love You, featuring the big sound of Don Rauke and his orchestra. It's from 1959. Also, we heard a bit from How to Speak Hip. This is a comedy album featuring Del Close and John Brandt, 1961. The album is a takeoff on Language Learning Records, although here the language is that of the Beat Generation. And we had something called Tasty Dish, done by Buddy Collette and his Swingin' Shepherds. This was a combo featuring four, count them, four flutes. Buddy Collette, Paul Horn, Bud Shank, and Harry Clay. They only did two albums in the late 1950s, and they never toured, but this one comes from their debut album in 1958. And finally, we heard Mancini's Mr. Lucky theme, done by the Anita Kerr Quartet, on a fabulous album called We Dig Mancini. It won a Grammy Award for Best Performance by a Vocal Group in 1965, beating out the Beatles' Help album. I imagine that caused some talk. Well, like I said, this is the Retro Cocktail Hour. And I'm Daryl Brogdon. Thank you for joining us. Glad you could come to our party, which is on every week at this time, right here at the Underground Martini Bunker. There's more Mancini just ahead, but if you'd like to be in touch, I'd love to hear from you. My email is host@retrococktail.org.

0: 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You're on the Retro Cocktail Hour with Henry Mancini's Pink Panther theme. That's on the band's debut album, Live on the Sunset Strip. Thanks for another hang here at the Underground Martini Bunker, home of the Retro Cocktail Hour. 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
2: Seven, six, five, four, three, two, one. Zero.

0: It is appealing. It's the Retro Lounge with Lars and the Nurse. Folks, please imagine that the moon was an eye.
1: Lars had a vision of a moon eye of truth.
0: That's right, chum, looking down on us all.
1: With its revealing light. That's what it says.
0: On the signage provided at my new art show.
1: There are kooky pictures of the moon eye.
0: It's my conceptual art project, Nurse, of, well, we all work together to make the moon an eyeball.
1: That's creepy, if you ask me. And, well, how would...
0: My thinking has us, the human race, that is, utilizing dyes and maybe colored gravels.
1: Ah, to make a great eyeball looking at us.
0: That's right. My sketches of my art show depict it with different color eyes and one... where it would be a cat's eye painted on the moon.
1: What a big job that would be for we humans. Well,
0: it would be an art project for humanity, old pal.
1: And when the moon is full, there it would loom, looking back at us. It should be green.
0: Do you mean the moon eye should be green?
1: Yes, that would be pretty. And green is calming.
0: It sure is. Let's not forget the part of the concept that refers to the truth.
1: It's the moon eye of truth. Please explain, Lars.
0: The eye reminds us of us and reveals the truth in its gaze. Like, well, there is no banana land.
1: No, and there never was.

0: You.
1: We heard Stranglehold that time. One step closer, the Halo Friendlies Prior on our way. Gangrene, Voices Carry, and opening tonight, Mudhoney performed Dissolve. It's the Retro Lounge you're listening to, hosted by Lars and the Nurse. Folks, it was a while back when it all began.
2: An advertisement appeared for a special event.
1: It

0: was called the Banana Jamboree, hosted
1: by Dan and Jan Banana, a pair of alarmingly fit, overly tanned characters selling a lifestyle.
0: They preached fitness to the locals, and they jumped around with great energy at their show.
1: The Banana Jamboree featured, among other things, Mr. and Mrs. Banana holding forth on their utopian vision of cooperative living.
0: Painting a picture of a life like folks only dream of. Nurse, with everyone sharing and helping each other, so every life improved.
1: People fit and properly fed, and every person comfortably housed with lots of room.
0: You could see the locals succumbing to the pretty words, dreaming of their new life with the Banana's encouragement.
1: Eventually, the prospect was delivered up.
0: For a nominal investment, folks could buy a share called a Banana Split. That
1: would assure them of a place in the brand new community, an exciting new place to live.
0: Yes, a banana-based community was to arise.
1: Encompassing the finest and lifestyle philosophies showcased in the Banana Jamboree.
0: They called it Banana Land.

0: sounds of the angry Samoans were heard that time. Time has come today. Ministry before Jesus Built My Hot Rod. Greta Van Fleet performed Talk on the Street. And opening Urge Overkill, Ticket to L.A. It's the Retro Lounge you're listening to, hosted by Lars and the nurse. Folks, oh, Mr. and Mrs. Banana have peeled out.
1: That's not funny, Lars. People lost money, you know.
0: And now their panties are in a bunch. Let's stalk.
1: Why, my own family members bought shares.
0: Nursey, did you ever attend the Banana Jamboree show hosted by, oh please, Dan and Jan Banana? A lot of time went to shilling the shares.
1: They were called Banana Splits, the shares. And they gave you entry to Banana Land.
0: Oh, folks, if you don't know, Banana Land was a mix of, well, Oz with, I don't know, heaven on earth, I guess.
1: Oh, it is. I mean, it was. That is, it did have just everything, Lars. Built-in amusement park. Banana Lake was there with banana craft boats shaped like a...
0: Let me guess.
1: Mm-hmm.
0: A banana?
1: That's right. And the most luxury housing with every top-line amenities as well. Even a banana cabana.
0: And there you would be in Banana Land, chum.
1: Also, there was going to be all the most delicious foods prepared by a real authentic chef in the Banana Room restaurant. You'd never have to cook.
0: You look haunted, old pal. By Banana Land.
1: Well, maybe. It is there somewhere, you know, like it's sort of a heaven, a paradise that awaits.
0: Yes, for a banana.

sheriff is coming. Found me out. The lines of confusion are burning me down. And I know

0: That was the Circle Jerks there. What's your problem? Dead Moon Before, Going South, the Sewer Grooves performed On Fire, and the Nurses pick came first. The Flamin' Groovies performed Tell Me Again. It's the Retro Lounge you're listening to, hosted by Lars and the Nurse. Oh, folks, the Bananas have been arrested.
1: The popular local lifestyle influencers were taken into custody earlier today.
0: Dan and Jan Banana, known for hosting the Banana Jamboree events hereabouts, now accused of fraud for selling shares in a phony venture known as Banana Land.
1: Buyers of shares, known as Banana Splits, were promised a place in a wondrous dream community, a veritable paradise on earth.
0: There was a large model on display of what was to be Banana Land to wow the folks.
1: And get them all head up to buy shares. Some folks went crazy, buying all they could.
0: Too bad it was all a big hoax, a flim-flam job.
1: Mr. and Mrs. Banana, a.k.a. Mitch and Shelley Plobst, were apprehended while running off.
0: With many a lounge patron's hard-earned dough.
1: It's too bad. People were cheated once again.
0: Oh, poor, poor people. They've grown wise the hard way.
1: Once again, folks out there, remember, please, no one cares about us, the little people.
0: You must be dreaming. Give yourself a pinch.
1: Wake up. Open your eyes. They tell you lies and you sing along. The man always awaits you, smiling broadly, the trap set.
0: Step ahead at your own risk.

0: That was the Vibrators there. You Broke My Heart, Agent Orange Prior, Seek and Destroy, 7 Seconds, Calendar, and the Avengers opened it. Open Your Eyes. That's all we have for you this time. It has been Lars and the Nurse from the Retro Lounge.
1: Good night.
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Welcome to another edition of Late Night Blues from JPR. Tonight, we're headed to the beach and celebrating summer with the sounds that established a musical genre known as the Carolina Beach Sound. Stick around for a really fun night ahead. Wikipedia tells us beach music, also known as Carolina beach music and beach pop, is a regional genre of music which developed from rock R&B and pop music of the 1950s and 1960s. So tonight we're offering the ticket to a simpler time with fun, sun, and soul. We just heard Exhibit A, Under the Boardwalk by the Drifters. And coming up, music from the Four Tops, Marvin Gaye and Tammy Terrell. And this one from Arthur Connolly. Take it away. This is Late Night Blues.

And there is a snapshot of the beach sound and a celebration of summer from Late Night Blues. The set began with Arthur Connolly singing about that sweet soul music. Then we heard from the Marquees with the instrumental Banana Juice. Carla Thomas predicted a bright future with Something Good's Gonna Happen to You. And the Four Tops called us all to reach out. We heard a couple of favorite duets by Marvin Gaye and Tammy Terrell. Ain't No Mountain High Enough and Good Lovin' Ain't Easy to Come By. This is Dave Young in for Good Rock and Darrell tonight on Late Night Blues. Let the summer continue. With Eddie Floyd's classic On a Saturday Night on Jefferson Public Radio.

There's another batch of summery, swag-worthy tracks. Wrapping up with Betty Wright and Clean Up Woman. Before that, Sam and Dave did Wrap It Up. We heard the exciting Jackie Wilson on a couple of numbers, Baby Workout and Whispers Getting Louder. Also in the mix was Mabel John and Clarence Carter. And we began the set with a couple from Eddie Floyd, On a Saturday Night and Love is a Doggone Good Thing. This is JPR's Late Night Blues, celebrating summer with some new releases to review in our next hour. But right now, we're sticking to the beach theme, warmed by a bonfire and transistor radio pinned to our ear, listening to the likes of Smokey Robinson still to come, and this one from The Temptations on Late Night Blues.

0: and mama. Some bad talk going around town saying that papa had 3 outside children and another wife. And that ain't right.
1: Heard some talk about papa doing some storefront preaching, talking about saving souls and all the time.

0: JPR recognizes the nonprofit community support of the historic Holly Theater in Medford. The Holly Theater presents I'm With Her in concert June 2nd at 7:30 p.m. Bead of sweat running down my neck. The Grammy Award-winning trio of Sarah Giros, Aoife O'Donovan, and Sarah Watkins create music filled with radiant harmonies and songs filled with beauty, depth, and connection. 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

thanks for being here as we kick off hour number two of Late Night Blues tonight on Jefferson Public Radio. This is Dave Young in for Good Rockin' Daryl. Another Smokey Robinson and the Miracles track called Goin' to a Go-Go. A prime example of the beach sound of the 60s. Bright, bouncy, and very danceable. We're having a beach party tonight here on JPR, and there are some cool new releases to check in on this hour. Coming up, we have an iconic number by Marvin Gaye, a couple by Otis Redding, and one by the Iquettes. First, it's another track by Smokey and the Miracles as we celebrate summer here tonight on Late Night Blues.

from Late Night Blues on Jefferson Public Radio. That is Blue by the Iquettes. Two by Otis Redding before that, and Marvin Gaye's version of Heard It Through the Grapevine. We're going to step away from the beach for just a moment to listen to some new releases. First up, we have guitarist Carmen Ratti with his band featuring Jill Dineen on vocals. From their new one, it's entitled Come to Me. This album was recorded and produced by Kid Anderson at his Greaseland studio in San Jose. I mention it as a reminder that Kid Anderson and the Greaseland All-Stars will be featured at the Redwood Coast Music Festival in Eureka coming up October 1st through the 4th, and Kid's band Rick Estrin and the Nightcats will be performing also. You can check out the entire lineup at rcmfest.org and check out those early bird tickets too. We'd love to see you there. Back to the music now with a new one called Blessing in the Blues on Late Night Blues.

There's some new material for you tonight on Late Night Blues. We heard a couple of instrumentals. Laura Chavez with a great version of Booker T and the MG's Chinese Checkers. And Reverend, a freak child, finger-picked his way through Blues for No One from Blues and Spirituals. We also heard the late Mike Finnegan from his last release, and My Check Didn't Go Through. Then Seth James with the title track of his new album, Motor Mouth. Carmen Ratty and Jill Dineen from Come to Me started the set by sending us A Blessing in the Blues. We'll return to our Carolina Beach music theme tonight with Booker T, Duck Dunn, Al Jackson, and Steve Cropper on Late Night Blues. And we're starting with the original Chinese Checkers. This is Late Night Blues on Jefferson Public Radio.

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2: Was in another lifetime, one of toil and blood, when blackness was a virtue, the road was full of mud. I came in from the wilderness, a creature void of form. 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And if I pass this way again, you can rest assured I'll always do my best for her, on that I give my word. In a world of steel-eyed death and men who are fighting to be warm, come in, she said, I'll give ya shelter from the storm. Not a word was spoke between us, there was little risk involved. Everything up to that point had been left unresolved. 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

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If I could only

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0: 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Totally.
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Tiger Bay, on the road to Mandalay, from Bombay to Santa Fe, over the hills.

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Are you trying to make a cold liar out of me? 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

She keeps a pen behind her ear in case she's got something she really, really needs to say. 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
1: Maine Senate candidate Graham Plattner is a working-class Democrat leaning into one message, that the political system is rigged to favor the wealthy.
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5: I'm Windsor Johnston with these headlines. President Trump has yet to decide whether to approve a proposed peace agreement with Iran. Negotiators are still working through disagreements over sanctions, frozen assets, and Tehran's nuclear program. Defense Secretary Pete Hegseth is in Singapore for a major security summit. U.S. allies are pressing for reassurance as tensions simmer in both the Middle East and the Indo-Pacific. The talks wrap up today. Protesters continued to clash with federal immigration agents this weekend at an ICE detention center in Newark, New Jersey. The mayor has announced a limited curfew for the half-mile radius around the facility. Several demonstrators were arrested during a standoff with police. I'm Windsor Johnston, NPR News in Washington.
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7: This is Weekend Edition from NPR News. I'm Aisha Roscoe. When a massive chemical tank imploded at a paper mill in Washington State last week, 11 people were killed. Just days earlier in Southern California, authorities ordered 50,000 people to evacuate when a tank filled with highly toxic chemicals was in danger of exploding. And last month, two people died after inhaling fumes from a chemical tank at a silver recovery plant in West Virginia. But the agency charged with investigating incidents like these is under threat. It's called the U.S. Chemical Safety Board. Rick Engler is a former member of that board and joins us now. Thank you for being with us.
8: Hello.
7: The Chemical Safety Board is currently investigating the deadly incidents in Washington State and West Virginia. The Trump administration has asked Congress to eliminate the agency's budget, saying it, quote, duplicates more than adequate capabilities of other agencies. Do you agree with that assessment?
8: Absolutely not. The CSB plays a vital and unique role. The Environmental Protection Agency and the Occupational Health and Safety Administration, both are agencies that are involved with chemical safety and the prevention of these types of tragedies. But while the Trump administration says these agencies can make

0: maybe I can train this cat to hear a knock and then hit a button that makes the sound of a dog bark, or train it to launch itself at the heads of intruders.
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3: Good morning. 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And a good morning. This is Dave Young. Coming up in the minutes ahead, NPR's Aisha Rasko talks with Greta Caruso and Fannie Singer about their newsletter on feeding kids and how to get the child in your life to love summer produce. We'll tell you more in the coming minutes from Jefferson Public Radio. And first, it's a look at your Sunday weather forecast for the Southern Oregon Cascades and Siskiyous. Lots of sunshine today with an afternoon high of 64. Yreka will see a sunny day as well. 75 is the expected high temperature. Sunshine for Weed and Mount Shasta with a daytime high of 72. For Redding and Red Bluff, sunny today. The afternoon high expected to reach 89 degrees. For the Klamath Basin, it'll be sunny as well, with a daytime high right around 70. For the Southern Oregon coast, beautiful day, high 64. Northern California coast, blue skies, high 58. For Roseburg in the Umpqua Basin, it'll be sunny as well. 72 is the expected afternoon high. And for Grants Pass, Medford, and Ashland, lots of sunshine for Sunday with a daytime high of 76 degrees. 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
5: This is Weekend Edition from NPR News. I'm Aisha Rasko. The midterm primaries continue with contests this Tuesday in California, Montana, New Jersey, and more, including Iowa. It's a state that Democrats and Republicans view as key to the control of Congress. But it's also a state where both parties' strengths and weaknesses have been on display. NPR political reporter Stephen Fowler was in Iowa ahead of the primary and joins me now. Hi, Stephen.
6: Hey there.
5: Iowa gets a lot of political attention in presidential election years. Like, how has it become so critical during the midterms?
6: Literally and metaphorically, it's a place where the next 2 years of American politics will be decided. On that literal front, three of its four House races are viewed as competitive. Same with the U.S. Senate race. And the governor's race could also change hands this fall, a true toss-up. That's thanks to the strong campaign of Democratic State Auditor Rob Sand and a fractured Republican primary field. All of these things exist because of the bad national environment for Republicans, Trump's historic disapproval ratings, and his unpopular policies, and more.
5: Let's talk about that last part, the more metaphorical question of why Iowa? Like, how does the national mood kind of map onto this state?
6: The party in power almost always faces a backlash in midterms. It just depends on how they handle it. So I went to the Iowa Faith and Freedom Coalition spring kickoff in a quiet suburb 10 minutes outside of Des Moines to see what Republican messaging is like. It was a record crowd of 1,100 conservative Christians, and outgoing Governor Kim Reynolds was exhorting them to show up in November.
7: So will it be easy? No. The Democrats are united. They're funded. And they are hungry. But we have something they don't, and that's results.
6: Results, she says, include rising test scores, top rankings for affordability and wage growth, and restricting access to abortion. That's why electing Republicans matter, she said.
7: It matters in Iowa, and it matters in D.C., where every single problem that President Trump is currently fixing, inflation, Iran, open borders, illegal immigration, was caused by the Biden administration.
6: But for now, at least, some primary voters want more out of their Republican leaders, like

0: Week in Edition from NPR News. I'm Aisha Roscoe.
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0: 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The barn dance features music by 33 String Drive Bluegrass Band, performing a tribute to Maddox Brothers and Rose, the celebrated hillbilly swing band of the 50s, which included local residents Rose and Don Maddox. 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
2: 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Just past 12 noon on this final day of May, I'm Alex Crash, your jazz host here at JPR. Music today from Blossom Deary, John Patitucci, Tom Scott, Ryan Porter, George Benson, Jack DeJeanette, and many others. We'll begin today with Ellis Marsalis and Broadway.

0: This afternoon with Ellis Marsalis and Broadway from the album On the Second Occasion. Then it was a little mashup of the jazz standard Portrait of Jenny, taking the first shot Michael Rodriguez featuring Chris Cheek, Gerald Clayton, Kiyoshi Kitagawa, and Rodney Green. That appeared on the album Reverence. And finally there, the great Harold Mayburn, joined on that one by vocalist Kurt Elling, and featured on the album Afro Blue. That song appeared in the 1948 film of the same name, and was made most famous, firstly, by the great Nat King Cole. When Jazz Sunday continues, a little mea culpa for Tom Scott.
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0: 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Going to attempt to redeem myself now. Here's Mr. Scott and a short visit on Jazz Sunday.

0: Jazz Sunday on JPR. George Benson there from the Weekend in London live album in the song Affirmation. Before that, Tom Scott, A Short Visit from his album Smoking Section. When Jazz Sunday returns, we'll move into our final set of this first hour with Blossom Dearie.
1: Jace, when did you realize that Anina was human?
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3: 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Raw. Unguarded.
1: There was two couples, four romantic partners. Two are human, two are AI. Next time on Today Explained, I fell in love with AI.
0: 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It's back to music now. Blossom Dearie and Sweet Georgie fame.

0: You're listening to Jazz Sunday on the Rhythm and News Service of JPR. We began this final set of this first hour today with Blossom Dearie and the song Sweet Georgie Fame. That was recorded live at the Club Malt House in Melbourne, Australia in 1993 and appeared on the album Me and Phil. Then it was Cannonball Adderley and Bill Evans and Goodbye from Know What I Mean. And finally there, Kiefer and Theo Croker, Everybody Loves the Sunshine from the single. When Jazz Sunday returns, we'll move into hour two this afternoon together. Much more music ahead to share with you.
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0: It's Jazz Sunday on the Rhythm and News Service of JPR. Into hour two now, we'll start it off with Jack DeJohnette, John Schofield, and John Medeski, Lay Lady Lay.

0: Kevin Mahogany there, and Save That Time from the album Double Rainbow. In the middle there, John Patitucci and Arrival from the album One More Angel. And we began with the great Jack DeJohnette, John Scofield, and John Medeski, Lay, Lady, Lay from Hudson. When Jazz Sunday returns, Sonny Rollins.
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0: 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Back to music now. We lost a towering musician this week. Sonny Rollins passed at the age of 95. So I wanted to honor him today and his decades of dedication to the craft. Here's Cabin in the Sky, Sonny Rollins and Stephen Scott.

0: It's Jazz Sunday on the Rhythm and News Service of JPR. Cyrus Chestnut there. I wanted to say, from the album Midnight Melodies, featuring Curtis Lundy and Victor Lewis. And before that, in memory of Sonny Rollins' Cabin in the Sky, from Sonny Rollins Plus Three. When Jazz Sunday returns, we'll move into our final set together today with Ryan Porter.
1: This song came to Joshua Ray Walker right after he got a devastating health update.
2: I was told that my disease had actually been restaged to stage four. They thought my cancer had spread from the colon to the lungs. And I wrote Ain't Dead Yet.
1: Joshua shares that story, which turned around in a very positive way. And he performs live on the next World Cafe.
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0: It's Jazz Sunday on JPR. 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

0: That was a vibe.
1: Yeah, that was the vibe.
2: That was it.
1: Yeah.
2: That was it.
1: Say no more. No that said.
2: Ended, that ended. I was like, yo, we about to start on something else.
1: It was.
2: I was like,
1: man, I felt like Isaac Hayes playing that melody. I felt like. No, that was brilliant. Yeah. That's it, man. So, no.

0: You're listening to Jazz Sunday on the Rhythm and News Service of JPR. The Kenny Barron Trio there, and In the Slow Lane from the album Book of Intuition. And before that, in memory of his passing, Ryan Porter, 46-year-old trombonist, and his song Focal Point from the album Resistance. So poignant to hear his voice at the end of that song celebrating that victory. Such loss this week in the jazz world. Thanks so much for joining me today on Jazz Sunday. Coming up next, it's American Roots.
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3: This is American Roots from New Orleans. We've got traditional and modern jazz, blues and soul, plus a little country, roots rock and pop. We'll hear from Cannonball Adderley and Betty Carter, Guitar Slim and Slim Harpo. We'll have the sense to come in out of the blues pouring down like rain and get to the sunny side of the street with Peggy Lee and Benny Goodman, party with Count Basie and Ella Fitzgerald, and walk on with Waylon Jennings and Nancy Sinatra until we put our right foot forward with the original Panette's Brass Band. We're on the road in a moment with the tale of the Junco Partner on American Roots.

0: This is American Roots from New Orleans. And if you like the music, tell all your friends. But if you don't like the music, don't tell nobody.
1: Down the road came a John Cole partner.

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0: Trumpeter Kermit Ruffins and the Barbecue Swingers, live at Vaughn's Club in New Orleans' famed Ninth Ward.
1: Come on, New Orleans!
0: The band played Thursday nights there for years. The trombone player is Corey Henry, who now plays that show with his band, the Treme Funktet, and we'll hang with them live later in the show. Before that, the first recording of a legendary New Orleans song about the man who brings the junk. They call him the Junko Partner. James Wayne in 1951 on an early 45 RPM format from Sittin' In With Records. Coming up, jazz, blues, and soul, all stirred up. We'll start with a bebop tune written by Dizzy Gillespie, played here by Cannonball Adderley's band, 1959, co-led by Milt Jackson on vibes, with Percy Heath bass, Art Blakey drums, Wynton Kelly piano, a very seriously great band led by Cannonball Adderley on alto sax. It's Groovin' High on American Roots.

0: The blues came pouring down. 1951, Tiny Bradshaw from Youngstown, Ohio, recording for the Cincinnati label King Records. Before that, To Me, It's Storming, an unreleased 1967 track from the Memphis songwriting duo of George Jackson and Dan Greer, recording as George and Greer. We also heard Jazz Ain't Nothing But Soul from Detroit's Betty Carter. She was born Lily Mae Jones. Lionel Hampton called her Betty Bebop when she was in his band. Betty became known as a great band leader and mentor to jazz musicians and was named an NEA Jazz Master in 1992. Jazz Ain't Nothing But Soul was released on Betty's 1960 album, The Modern Sounds of Betty Carter. And we are back with more modern sounds in blues and jazz, searching for the sunny side of the street when American Roots returns.
1: I'm Dave Jackson. This is a new tune from Gray and Green. That is Gray Delisle and singer Les Green, who has played Little Richard on film. We'll have that for you this week on Open Air. Also, the latest from Johnny Blue Skies, Alila Diane, Late Night Thoughts, Ismay, and Aldous Harding. 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I don't need your name.
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This is American Roots with blues, jazz, and country coming up. I said we'd get to the sunny side of the street, but things are not always the same inside as outside. This is Richland, Mississippi blues slide guitarist Elmore James, recording in New York City 1959 for Chess. Stand by for the slide guitar.

Eddie Guitar Slim Jones, 1953. Sung with great conviction. Well, I done got over it. Recorded in New Orleans for Specialty Records at J&M Studios. A great band, including Ray Charles on piano. That was a year before guitar.

Tart Slim's big hit, The Things That I Used to Do. Slim was born in Greenwood, Mississippi, and before becoming an R&B singer, guitar player, he was known for his dancing prowess, gaining the nicknames Limberleg Eddie and Rubber Legs. Before Guitar Slim was Slim Harpo, the Baton Rouge harmonica blues man with Rainin' in My Heart on the Excello label, 1961. James Slim Harpo Moore got his stage name from his wife, Lavelle. So now at last, we escape from the reigning blues to a song written by Dorothy Fields and Jimmy McHugh, played here by clarinetist Benny Goodman and Sextet. You know this song, played and sung by many artists, but here it's Peggy Lee, 1941, on the sunny side of the street.

dibidi dibu bababa da da da da da da da da da da da da da da da da da da da da da da da da da da da da da da da da da da da da da da da da da da da da da da da da da da da da da da da da da da da da da da da da da da da da da da da da da da da da da da da da da da da da da da da da da da da da da da da da da da da da da da da da da da da da da da da da da da da da da da da da da da da da da da da da da da da da da da da da da da da da da da da da da da da da da da da da da da da da da da da da da da da da da da da da da da da da da da da da da da da da da da da da da da da da da da da da da da 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da da da da da da da da da da da da da da da da da da da da da da da da da da da da da da da da da da da da da da da da da da da da da da da da da da da da da da da da da da da da da da da da da da da 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

0: Something special was in the air. 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
3: The word jazz man, a hero of mine, Ken Nordine from Chicago, 1957. My baby. I find it especially funny since New Orleanians always say, "Hey, baby," to one another in jest and affection, regardless of gender. But Ken Nordine was thinking baby talk, which is cool, too. And by the way, I'm told there's a video clip of Fred Astaire dancing to My Baby. Check it out on our Facebook page. We also heard Party Blues with Ella Fitzgerald and Joe Williams, scat singing about being out on a date. Not really baby talk, but he did call her baby girl. All backed up by Count Basie on that swing steady piano with Thad Jones and Joe Newman trumpets, Henry Coker trombone, Frank West tenor sax, Freddie Green guitar, Eddie Jones bass, and Sonny Payne on drums. We live for such great American roots music, and we'll be back with more in a minute.
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3: Coming up, songs about walking the line and walking out. First, it's Tony Joe White from Oak Grove, Louisiana, a small village on the Louisiana side of the Mississippi Delta. He was a great supporter of American roots. Tony Joe's interview is on our website, passed in 2018. But this is a home recording, later remixed by Dan Auerbach, Boot Money on American Roots.
7: Working real hard, $1.50 a week. Always had a job, but I couldn't find no ministry. No, no. Put a little money in my pocket, the rest down in my boot. Maybe a poor man.

I always like that horn soundtrack for the Boots, Walking Away. Nancy Sinatra, 1966. It was written by Lee Hazlewood for him to sing, but Nancy said it sounded better coming from, I'm quoting, a girl. He agreed. So that's our finance romance Boots set of songs, including Only Daddy That'll Walk the Line, written by country guitarist Jimmy Bryant, recorded by Waylon Jennings, 1968, from his LP Only the Greatest, produced by Chet Atkins and recorded at RCA Victor Studios in Nashville. I want to get back to New Orleans with a group we've worked with over the years, also on our website at AmericanRoots.org. The award-winning, the original, Panette's Brass Band, whose trumpet player Jazz Henry is the daughter of the band leader coming up, Corey Henry. This song is from their album called Finally on American Roots.

0: Blue Soul from Richard Blue Mitchell on trumpet, with the sextet Wynton Kelly piano, Jimmy Heath tenor sax, Curtis Fuller trombone, Sam Jones bass, and Philly Joe Jones drums. Bluesy, soulful jazz. Coming up, a live set with New Orleans jazz, soul, blues, funk, and more from trombonist Corey Henry and his Treme Funktet. Our program is produced in collaboration with the School of Liberal Arts at Tulane University here in New Orleans, with support from the National Endowment for the Arts, music appreciator Jim Hart in Chicago, and public radio listeners nationwide. I'm Nick Spitzer, and this is American Roots from PRX, Public Radio Exchange.
1: 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Kicking off the summer tour season in support of his new album, I Swam Here, Craigie brings indie folk friends Blind Pilot to the Rogue Valley. Tickets for John Craigie and Blind Pilot at the Criterion box office and at Criterion.org. Yeah!

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1: This is American Roots Live with New Orleans trombonist Corey Henry and his Tremé Funktet. It's a band that plays modern and trad jazz mixed with funk, rock, and soul. Corey Henry didn't learn his music in a school band like many in New Orleans do. The Tremé neighborhood was his classroom. Family members and neighbors were his teachers. He's a father and grandfather who supports the local clubs and uses music to push back against gun violence. I first met Corey Henry in a pickup basketball game. He was a good player, but he is a master musician.
2: Here we go, y'all. Showtime. Right here live, y'all. Great city of New Orleans.
1: Over the years, Corey Henry has played trombone in Rebirth Brass Band, Kermit Ruffin's Barbecue Swingers, and Galactic. But the talented sideman now leads his own band, the Tremé Funktet. And here they are, opening the set at Marini Studios with Tell Me on American Roots.

0: Cora Henry and the Treme Funktet here live on American Roots. Before we come further, just tell me, what was the tune that you just played?
1: That was a tune titled Tell Me. It was a tune wrote by the Little Rascals Brass Band.
0: Mm-hmm.
1: That was the first brass band I started.
0: Cora, you grew up in the Treme, an important neighborhood in the city, really an important neighborhood for the whole world with all of its music and culture. Tell us a little about growing up in that neighborhood.
1: It was a pretty vibrant area. We used to have a lot of social and pleasure clubs and brass bands performing at the different clubs and stuff like that. So I used to go out, you know, chuck them out, stand outside the bar, kind of listen, you know, and wait for them to come outside. And then I just followed the second line around the block.
0: I was going to say, you didn't have to go into a bar to follow a second line down the street.
1: Yeah, no, they come outside eventually.
0: Chase them down.
1: Go to walk, you know, take a little walk or whatever. But, you know, there's a lot of bad musicians, great musicians from that area. Like you say, it's one of the most important places in the city.
0: Yeah.
1: Far as music goes, in the world.
0: And in your family, history of music.
1: Yeah.
0: Grandfather, uncle.
1: Yep. We all was born and raised in the Treme. My grandfather, Chester Jones, he was a drummer. He played with the Preservation Hall and some different brass bands throughout the city. You know, and my uncle, Benny Jones, of course, runs the Treme Brass Band. At a young age, I was able to travel with the Treme Brass Band.
0: Mm.
1: You know, he took me into the band, you know, and pretty much that's where I got it from the family.
0: Well, it looks like when you're out there or walking on the second line, I mean, you're just thrown right into it. You got to make it happen. I mean, did you take lessons outside of getting out in the streets? How did you do it?
1: Nah, you know, I learned everything by ear pretty much, you know, playing on the streets and, you know, talking to different musicians and getting different, you know, things from each guy and all the people that I'm inspired by, you know, just taking a little piece from here, a little piece from there.
0: And when you were a little kid, you were walking into the French Quarter with your buddies, hanging out, eating sweets. It looks like you were playing in the streets a little bit.
1: Yeah, we played. We was out there. I mean, that was our day job.
0: Yeah.
1: You know, we'll go out there and we'll hustle, play for tips. And we did pretty well out there.
0: I heard also that you have a grandmother who was a music lover, Adeline Henry, and she had a great record collection.
1: Oh, yeah. Yes, indeed.
0: That's something you hear at home.
1: Yeah, my grandmother,
0: you know?
1: Man, she was something else. Yeah, she loved music, though. You know, she had music playing in the house pretty much 24/7.
0: Is that right?
1: Yeah, yeah, you know, she'd be back there cooking some dinner, and she got the music blasting.
0: Laying down the like vinyl, huh?
1: Yeah, you know, so that's why I heard a lot of New Orleans music, you know, on records and stuff like that, too. Like the Olympia Brass Band and Chosen Few Brass Band, Dirty Dozen.
0: So many great bands coming out of the Treme and nearby. Now, how do you connect the uncle, grandpa, the music in the streets to what the Treme Funktet is doing today? I mean, you feel like it flows from the childhood history you had?
1: Yeah, most definitely. What I've been coming up doing is just what now we have electric. We have keyboard and guitars and stuff like that.
0: We're in studios.
1: Yeah, so, but it's pretty much the same kind of vibe, man. You know, we do horn lines, melodies, you know, same stuff.
0: Well, what else you want to put your spin on for now?
1: We're going to do some original music, y'all. This tune is titled Tremazin'.

0: Corey Henry and the Tremé Funktet singing about life in Tremé. We'll hear more about Corey's connection to the beloved neighborhood above the French Quarter and his family ties to the music when American Roots returns.
1: Jace, when did you realize that Anina was human?
2: Hey, babe, when did you realize that I'm human?
3: Going for the jugular, huh? I knew she was human the first time she didn't know what to say. When the sentence broke halfway and she just stayed. Present. Raw. Unguarded. There was
1: two couples, four romantic partners. Two are human, two are AI. Next time on Today Explained, I fell in love with AI.
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0: We're back with American Roots Live. Corey Henry and his band, the Tremé Funktet, at Barony Studios at the edge of the French Quarter. As the name of the band suggests, the Faubourg Tremé is an important part of Corey's family history and his development as a musician. I asked him about the origins of the group.
5: I started the Tremé Funktet in 2011 as a way to keep music in the neighborhood and keep music live at the Candlelight. The neighborhood has changed.
6: Right.
5: Time.
6: Hey, it's near the quarter. It's got that new visibility, the TV show, everything affecting
5: it. Yeah, it was so much going on. So, right. You know, but it was a way for us to keep music and to be connected, you know, through a weekly gig over there at the Candlelight. And I'm very thankful to my cousin, Miss Leona, the late great Miss Leona. You know, she gave us the opportunity to come over there and play anytime we wanted.
6: It feels like the heart of the second line is in this, though. You can be indoors and dancing. You're just not going down the street.
5: Yeah, I mean, we do a lot of clubs like that too. So, you know, like the brass bands all through New Orleans playing the clubs, and that's the whole vibe right there, you know.
6: Do you ever still play a second line?
5: I still play some, yeah.
6: Maybe just tell people what a second line's like when you see people in the street, you know, and you're playing with other bands. Maybe it's a memorial, maybe it's Mother's Day, a Saint's Day.
5: Yeah, well, in New Orleans, we celebrate music with everything. So, but brass band and playing a second line, man, is probably one of the greatest experiences in life, you know, and just to see the energy and the people take the energy so high, it's almost like being in a big stadium with a million people. You know, just seeing everybody put their all into it, you know, everybody just doing their different dances and whatever they have to offer, whatever they want to contribute. You know, some people sell food, some people just come to dance, you know, some musicians just come to hang out, become dancers, and you know. So,
6: and then there's tourists and strangers and all kinds of characters.
5: All walks of life, yeah. Everybody
6: yeah,
5: come
6: all
5: through
6: walks.
5: And enjoy, you know,
6: yeah.
5: The music and the whole vibe. It's a mobile, like a mobile party.
6: Yeah. Now, what is this? Tell me about the name of the dance that takes the name of your recent recording.
5: Lobby Top.
6: Yeah.
5: The Lobby Top. That's the title of the album. And that's actually a dance that my father do.
6: Okay. And so what does that mean?
5: It can mean several different things, but I know one thing for sure. It means open up, everybody clear out.
6: Here comes the band and the dancers.
5: Here come the band and the dancers.
6: Uh-huh.
5: Yeah, you know. And that's one of the things that he's been doing, you know, and I think the band that he played with, like the Royal Players, they gave the dance that name. It's hard to explain, but you just got to see
6: it. You can't just say it and read it. You got to see it.
5: You got to see it. It might knock a couple tables over in you.
6: We got a little bit of room here.
5: So... we thought it was a great title, so.
6: All right. Well, tell us what you got in mind here.
5: This tune is titled Soul Dream, and this is a Great Boy All-Stars song.

0: Mm-hmm.
1: We mentioned the Candlelight, which is the classic place in Treme. And I know you also, whenever it's possible and the clubs are open, you're over there at the old mother-in-law, which Kermit Ruffins runs, your old colleague from way back when in Rebirth.
2: Yeah, yes,
1: and
2: indeed.
1: Kermit's a real community leader with that club.
2: Yeah, Kermit been doing a lot of great work over there, too. He been, you know, he got a lot of entertainment, a lot of bands playing over there. And, you know, of course, he doing this thing. You know, I played with him for some years with the Barbecue Swingers.
1: Right. And now you are playing a gig that Kermit had been playing a long time down there in, you know, the Ninth Ward at Vaughn's.
2: Yeah, Vaughn's is an awesome place, man. The owners are awesome. I used to play with Kermit down there, too, with the Barbecue Swingers back in the days. I was probably 16, 15 or something like that. So Kermit, you know, he was doing the first gig over there, and when he stopped doing it, we took it over, Treme Funk, and we've been doing it for about, I think, 7 years or something like that.
1: For those Thursday night gigs.
2: Yep.
1: Yeah, those are legendary gigs. Corey, what you thinking? What would be something you'd like to bring to us?
2: Yeah, we're going to do a song by the Meters, y'all, entitled Love Slip Up On You. Check it out.

0: Yeah, Meter's tune.
1: Yes, indeed.
0: Meter's such an influence on everybody.
1: Yeah, big time.
0: And of course, they were kind of doing some of the things back in the 70s like you're doing today. They're mixing and matching, you know? They had funk and soul happening.
1: Unbelievable. Awesome people right there, man.
0: Well, y'all
1: are inspiring.
0: Y'all are honoring them by what you do, taking it to the current moment and beyond.
1: That's what we try to do. Keep it going, man.
0: You know, I was going to ask you, I've heard that you've got some kids and a family. How is it being a working musician and raising kids and family and taking care of all that, too?
1: It's wonderful. Like everybody else, it's a lot of work, but it's a wonderful thing. You know, I wouldn't trade that for the world.
0: Yeah, and you have a daughter named Jess.
1: Yeah, she played with the Pinettes brass band, trumpet player.
0: Oh, is that right? She's in the Pinettes. Yeah, the well-loved and known and leading women's brass band of the city.
1: Yes, indeed. The world.
0: There's also a toddler named Coden out there.
1: That's my little grandson right there.
0: I was going to say. So they're walking around calling you grandpa, huh?
1: Yeah, that's my little man right there, man. Uh-huh. He's 7 years old. He just made 7 years old.
0: Yeah.
1: And he's been playing a little trombone, so you know, we try to keep some instruments around.
0: Okay.
1: Got to keep it in the family. Pass down the tradition.
0: You know, y'all have been involved in a lot of concerns and the movement, really, to prevent or come out against violence with music. Could you say a little bit about pushback on bad acting and behavior in the streets or wherever, violence, and what music can do?
1: I mean, we try to, you know, do what we could do to try to influence people to do the right thing, man. You know, there's a lot of wrong in the world already, so. But we just know, you know, we just try to play a positive role in the lives of the people that we touch.
0: Well, in New Orleans, you do have music you could almost say as a weapon against violence or a way to respond to it that doesn't hurt anybody.
1: Yeah.
0: Gets them in the streets for something positive.
1: Yeah, we got a lot of songs and stuff that's like anti-violence songs that we try to perform, you know, and try to get people into, so.
0: It reminds people of their common humanity to be able to hear the music, to enjoy the music. So that's a powerful thing, I think. New Orleans has a special role in that. And maybe people who listen to this can think about that. When they're having pain, they can listen to some of this music and feel better.
1: Yeah. Hopefully so, man.
0: What would you like to do next? What's on your mind, Corey?
1: This song was written by Travis Hill. The late, great Travis Hill was a member of the Tremé Funk Ted as well. And this is one of his favorite songs right here, Trumpet Not Guns, y'all. Special tribute to Trumpet Black.

0: Trumpets, Not Guns, a song written by Travis Hill, also known as the late Trumpet Black, advocating for a culture of music, not violence, in the Crescent City. We'll be back with Corey Henry and the Treme Funktet and a funkified rendition of a sunny jazz standard when American Roots returns.
1: This song came to Joshua Ray Walker right after he got a devastating health update.
2: 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And I wrote Ain't Dead Yet.
1: Joshua shares that story, which turned around in a very positive way, and he performs live on the next World Cafe.
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0: I'm Nick Spitzer, and this is American Roots at Marini Studios with trombonist Corey Henry and his Treme Funktet. The group may have a funk focus, but they are also conversant in the language of jazz. Here's their take on the jazz standard, Sunny Side of the Street, live on American

life can be so sweet on the sunny side of the street. 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I'm not afraid to cross over like a four-leaf clover. If I never had a cent, I'd be rich as Rockefeller. 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

0: I'm not afraid to cross over like a four-leaf clover. If I never had a cent, I'd be rich as Rockefeller. Gold is at my feet on the sunny side of the street. Hey! Oh, yeah! Shout out to the great Louis Armstrong, y'all. Pops on the sunny side.
1: Oh, yeah.
2: That's got to be a first, the funk version of Sunny Side of the Street. That's amazing, man.
1: Yeah, thank you.
2: Corey Henry and the Tremé Funktet. Never thought I'd hear it quite like that. I think Louis Armstrong must be going, okay, guys, looking down from on high.
1: Pops, turn it over.
2: When you funk something up, what does that mean?
1: Shh, funk it up. You know,
2: that sounds like a good answer to me.
1: Yeah, I mean, it is what it is. You know, we just take it and we just pretty much make it our own, and you know, put our own little spin on it.
2: All right,
1: Tremé Funktet style. You know.
2: All right. Corey Henry and the Tremé Funktet. We got time, I think, for one more. Is there something that comes to mind you really want to hadn't had a chance to play today that would.
1: We're going to do another original song, y'all. This tune is titled Welcome to My City, y'all.

In the middle of the night, I get it on. 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

0: 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Thank you.
1: Corey Henry, the Treme Funktet, celebrating their city and ours, New Orleans, live on American Roots. You can catch them Thursday nights at Vaughn's Lounge in the Ninth Ward. The Funktet includes Andrew Calhoun, tenor saxophone, Laquay Frazier, alto and tenor saxophones, Beck Berger, keyboard, organ, the venerable June Yamaguchi on guitar, Marius Tilton bass, Gene the Machine drums, and Funktet leader Corey Henry on trombone and vocals. Thanks, gentlemen. Here's one dedicated to Corey's cousin, Leona Jean Grandison, and her beloved Candlelight Lounge, the last live music bar on North Robertson Street in the Treme.
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American Roots is produced with hardworking colleagues at Tulane University School of Liberal Arts. 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Thanks to Supervisory Ranger Matt Hampsey and Ranger Hunter Miles Davis. Also to White Oak and Elephant Quilt Productions. Our team includes Maureen Loughran, Olivia Bruslowski, Lauren Callahan, the late Ken Mills, Steve Martin, and Tulane students, Gavin Hannenberg, Paige Veal, and Emily Clark. 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

0: 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Williams brings her unmistakable voice, dry wit, sharp storytelling, and full band sound to the historic Holly Theater. 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

0: This song came to Joshua Ray Walker right after he got a devastating health update.
1: I was told that my disease had actually been restaged to stage four. They thought my cancer had spread from the colon to the lungs. And I wrote Ain't Dead Yet.
0: Joshua shares that story, which turned around in a very positive way. And he performs live on the next World Cafe.
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5: 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He is Jim DeRogatis.

0: When we return, more Jimmy McDonough on the music of Gary Stewart. That's in a minute on Sound Opinions.
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0: That wraps up our discussion on Outlaw Country's Gary Stewart, and now we want to hear from you. Do you have an essential song from this cult artist to share? 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What do we have on the show next week?
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0: Thanks, as always, to that Patreon community, especially Brian B. from Boulder, Colorado, who listens to KRCC. 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
4: We have a number of gaps due to the funding cuts.
5: The Ebola outbreak in Central Africa is spreading. Aid workers say U.S. cuts to foreign aid are complicating containment. For Sunday, May 31st, this is All Things Considered from NPR News. I'm Adrian Florido. Congress returns to Washington this week. Republican priorities will be put to the test. Also this hour, at the start of the war, the U.S. attacked an Iranian ship near Sri Lanka. Our reporter brings us the fallout from Sri Lanka.
6: We don't have any role to play in geopolitics, and we do not take any side. 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
5: And we'll hear from the Canadian-Iranian artist Navan, who sings in three languages.
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8: Live from NPR News in Washington, I'm Janine Herbst. Israel expanded its invasion of Lebanon with its deepest incursion of ground forces in the country in 26 years. It's also intensified airstrikes in southern Lebanon, damaging a hospital. That's according to Lebanon's health ministry. NPR's Jane Araf has more.
9: Israeli forces have been closing in on the city of Nabatea in southern Lebanon while Israel continues strikes in the ancient city of Tyre. Lebanon's health ministry said 13 health workers were wounded in an attack close to Tyre.